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4: Omaha is playing its best baseball of the season right now
5: as the Storm Chasers compiled an 8-game winning streak that came to an end Friday. Without question, the best hitter in AAA right now is Storm Chasers outfielder Gavin Cross, who has hit safely in a career-best 17 straight games going back to July 2nd, a stretch where he's batting .389. And in the month of July, Cross leads the International League with both 55 total bases and 18 runs batted in. In the series against Salt Lake, Cross was 11 for 22 with 8 extra base hits and 9 runs batted in over the first 5 games, with home runs in 4 straight games Wednesday to Saturday, including a go-ahead grand slam Thursday and a game-tying homer Saturday. Here's the 1-0. Fly ball lifted high in the air, deep to right field. Marlowe to the warning track, to the wall, and Gavin Cross has done it once more. A home run in 4 straight games for Gavin Cross. He ties us 2-2 in the top of the 6th inning.
4: John Rabe was also 11 for 22 over the first 5 games against the Bees, with 4 extra base hits and 5 RBIs.
5: While minor league batting average leader Jack Pineda has hit safely in his first 4 AAA games for a career-high 14-game hitting streak that includes his final 10 games at AA. From the ballpark at America First Square in South Jordan, Utah, for the Omaha Storm Chasers, I'm Nick Batters.
6: AA Northwest Arkansas.
7: The Nationals got off to another hot start in their series at home against the Springfield Cardinals, taking the first 2 games of the set to secure a 3-game win streak. Dropped the ball in 3 games. Lefty Hunter Patterson started off the series by holding Springfield 1 run on 5 hits over 6 frames while striking out 8. Felix Aranda followed up with a 6-inning performance of his own, keeping the Cards off the board with just 2 hits and 5 strikeouts. Luke Pelzer's AA tenure is off to a phenomenal start, with the lefty boasting a 5-game hit streak after a promotion from High A Quad Cities. He's got 10 hits, including 6 over his first 2 games. Omar Hernandez has been on fire too. The backstop homered in the 2nd game of the series against the Cards, but closed out the team's 3-game set against the Midland Rockhounds with a walk-off bomb.
8: Hernandez hits one in the air down the left field line, flirting with the foul pole. It's back, and it's a fair ball and gone. A walk-off home run for Omar Hernandez. Put this one in the left-hand column. Northwest Arkansas walks off Midland for the 2nd time this week.
7: In Springdale, Arkansas, with the Northwest Arkansas Naturals, I'm Sean Murray.
6: High A Quad Cities.
9: After returning from the All-Star break with a series sweep against Wisconsin, the River Bandits' road trip through America's Dairyland went sour, with Quad Cities dropping 4 of its first 5 games to the first-place Beloit Sky Carp. Despite the struggles, the week was filled with quality pitching, including the effort of Tanner Jones, who worked the first 4 innings of the Bandits' 6th shutout victory of the year Wednesday. Blake Walters followed with 7 strikeouts and 5 innings of one-run ball Thursday, while Kendry Churio completed his 6-inning one-run effort Saturday. Camden Edge was clutch out of the bullpen Thursday and completed a pair of scoreless innings with help from a career-best 5 strikeouts, including this one to strand the winning run at third and force Game 3 of the series to extra innings. 3-2. Wave and a miss. He got him! 95 blown past him to end the inning. At the plate, the story of the series was Chris Brito, who hit go-ahead home runs both Tuesday and Wednesday while reaching safely in 11 of his week's first 14 plate appearances. Jose Cerise has also stayed hot and extended his career best on base streak to 19 games Saturday. Since July 1st, the 21-year-old is tied for the Midwest League lead in hitting, batting an even .400, and paces High A with a .553 on-base percentage. For the Quad Cities River Bandits, I'm Kyle Kercheval.
6: Single A, Columbia.
10: The Fireflies have shot out of the All-Star break on a mission.
9: Columbia has won 7 of their first 8 games to rocket up the standings from 5th place to 2nd in the South Division.
10: The Bats have played a big part in Columbia's success. Yando Ricardo tied a franchise record as he had multiple hits in 6 consecutive games prior to Saturday's contest. Over the run, the infielder was 15 for 22 with a double, 2 triples, and a homer. Shervian Newton was the other player who had 6 straight multi-hit games for the Fireflies. He accomplished the defeat July 5th through 12th in 2019. Then Saturday, J.C. Vanek became the first Fireflies bat homer twice in the same game multiple times this year with this swing. Vanek clobbers one deep to left field. Home run 10, and it clears the lawn.
11: Columbia also has received a pair of quality starts this week. Ryan McDonough spun 6 one-hit innings in Columbia's win Tuesday, and Shane Van Dam set new career best with 6 2/3 innings pitched and 7 strikeouts in a one-run start Saturday. From Columbia, I'm John Kosas.
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3: 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Royals and Twins tonight. The Circa Sports betting line of the day is tonight the money line. 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The Twins are minus 160. You can find this line in the Circa Sports app right now. When we come back, you'll hear from the Royals home run king. The man on top of the list now, Salvador Perez, joins us. After that, Ryan talks to the Royals manager, Mac Potrero. 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
2: Ford pregame show, Steve Stewart, joined by Salvador Perez, our Hawthorne Bank player to bank on. Salvi, thanks for being with us tonight.
4: Thank you, amigo. Thank you.
2: Hey, tell me what it's been like since Saturday. You had a day off yesterday. I know your family's here. You take it all in from the big moment Saturday when you break George's record. What have the last 3 days been like for you?
4: I'm pretty good, you know. I'm still receiving some messenger from too many different people. Super excited. My family, my mom, my wife, my kids. We all celebrate tomorrow. Last night, we all go to eat dinner. You know, super excited, but try to, you know, just pass the page and concentration, feeling strong, see what happens.
2: Any idea how many messages you've gotten over the last 72 hours?
4: A lot. I still need some response, some few more in my phone. So
2: probably over 100, like triple digits, I guess.
4: Yeah, 100%. By the way, I want to say thank you to other people who reach out with me. If I don't answer yet, because I have a lot of messenger in my phone, so be patient. We're going to get you at some point. Well, thank you. Thank you for the love. Thank you for the support.
2: Yeah, and obviously Kansas City Royals fans are very excited. They're excited to have you come home next week. You did it on the road, and yet in some ways that's kind of special because it was just you guys, just you and your boys, you and your teammates, and they were all excited for you right after the game with your interview with Joel and then with a toast down at the clubhouse. Cool. How exciting was it to share with those guys?
4: Yeah, that was amazing. That was a moment that we're going to never forget. You know, I was doing the interview. I got my team behind me, support me, congratulate me. That's what I feel at home in Kansas City.
2: So talking to Salvador Perez about the big moment, 318. And you did hear from George. What did George have to say?
4: Yeah, I think everybody knows what he said. The video was cool. Thank you, George. He meant a lot to me. You know, I learned a lot of things from George. So I appreciate everything he do for us.
2: And when you hit the home run, the first guy you hugged was Vinny Pasquantino, but then it was Miguel Garcia, the Royals coach, left-handed bullpen pitcher, pregame pitcher, who's been so close to you. He's a fellow Venezuelan. Tell me what Miggy has meant to you.
4: Alan, you know, I know Miggy since 2006, my first time in Dominican Republic, Salcedo. So I've been with him, you know, a lot of years. He's the guy, you know, talk to me about everything, about hitting, you know, mentality. So I appreciate him for everything he do for me.
2: You've been on a pretty good tear of late, the last 3 weeks or so. The extra base hits are up. Q has talked about it. Those home runs in Kansas City went to center field. You got that double the other night, went to right center. You look like your timing's been good. Tell me what, if anything, has turned you around a little bit these last few weeks.
4: Yeah, you guys know how it's, you know, hitting. You know, it's up and down. We just try to be consistent. I try to compete. Try to do my best to help my team to win. Try to make some adjustments. I think the last 3 weeks have been better. So hopefully stay like that the rest of the season.
2: You know, I remember when you were younger, we heard a lot about your grandmother who passed away many years ago. And your mother is so close to you and she's around you all the time, which is wonderful. Your grandmother raised you too, I know. What do you think she would think about all this?
4: I know she's going to be super excited, super happy. I have to present my grandma what she do to me. You know, because my mom has to work. She's kind of like raised me. You know, so I appreciate my grandma and my mom to all the sacrifice they do to raise me.
2: And I want to ask you about the ball club you're playing with. And you're in there as DH tonight. I know Carter is catching again. You've had some injuries this year. You haven't been able to catch as much as you'd like, I'm sure. First of all, do you miss catching more often? I'm sure you'd like to be back there more.
4: Yeah, 100%. You know, you guys know how much I love to catch, but I've been going injury this year, you know. Talk to my trainer, talk to KT. I think we do the best thing to keep me on the lineup.
2: For sure. But what are your thoughts? I mean, you know, Carter grew up a big fan of yours, and now you're his teammate, and I'm sure he's asking you stuff all the time. What kind of a catcher is he, and what do you think he can be?
4: He's one of the best. You know, he's getting better every day. And we got to be honest with him. At some point, are we going to be out? Are we going to be done? And I hope and I think he's going to stay here. He's going to be the number one. So I'm so happy where he is right now, the way he looked behind the home plate, and he can do that job easy.
2: When you look at the way this ball club has been this year, you're the captain of the team. We all had higher hopes. We were hoping for playoffs, division title. And, you know, it's going to be tough to get there the way it is right now. And yet the team's still competing. You split the series over the weekend. What are your thoughts just about the season?
4: You know, it's been tough. Honest to you, you know, the number is right there. Nothing I can hide it, you know, but we compete. We're trying to do our best every day. And let's see what happens. You never know. That game is super crazy. So you need to play hard every day, see what happens, win many games, see what happens after the last game.
1: So I'm sure you're getting a lot of questions about the home run. Where is the baseball, or what are you going to be doing with the baseball?
4: I don't know. That's diving for hard. So let's see. I hope I can keep it, you know, and put it in my house.
1: Yeah, you got a pretty big trophy room, I know, and now you got another one to keep forever. Savvy, congratulations. We're so happy for you. The fans can't wait to see you next week in Kansas City.
4: Thank you, amigo. Thank you, guys. We'll see you soon.
1: All righty. There's Salvador Perez, our Hawthorne Bank player to bank on. He's the DH tonight. Start connecting to what's possible. Member FDIC. 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
1: Back at Target Field in Minneapolis with the Bob Allen Ford pregame show after a day off. The Royals are getting ready for three with the Twins, and not just any split with the Tigers, but a split after losing the first two games of the series.
10: Yeah, really, obviously, we talked about it when we were there. Close games, seems like they happen all the time there. Seems like the more I think about it, there's usually some sort of late inning momentum swing one way or the other. And Sunday's game certainly went in our favor, thankfully. So it was nice to come out of there with a split after losing two tough ones early.
1: And you're starting to get some things in the second half you didn't get a whole lot of in the first half. Close game victories, and you're starting to pile up some quality starts again.
10: Yeah, we've been on a pretty good run of starts here since the break. And obviously that helps everything, right? It helps stay in the game early. It helps the bullpen be rested. It helps the matchups as you get later in the game. So when you get good pitching, there's no secret, right? When you get good pitching, you have a better chance to win.
1: Michael Massey gets the big hit to put you in front in the later innings. I don't know why, but what keeps echoing in my head about Michael Massey, he just looks like he's really settled in to knowing the type of player that he is. You agree with that?
10: Yeah, I think so. I mean, and that's a situation that he hasn't found himself in that often against a high-leverage left-handed reliever. So, obviously, he came in off the bench, got the first at-bat against the righty, put a good swing on it, but flew out. And then in that situation, he hung in there on a tough breaking ball and got the ball up in the air to the pull side and hit it well out. So, couldn't have been a bigger swing for us and for his confidence as well.
1: And you gave Steven Cruz a chance to save a game in a one-run game, and didn't start out very good for him, but he got the job done.
10: Yeah, I mean, he's been throwing the ball exceptionally well. A lot of confidence in what he's doing. You know, and he had a couple days off. He was fresh. You know, and he walked the leadoff guy, so a really tough at-bat. And then after that, it was two pop-ups. One of them fell in, you know, so it was first and second, nobody out, but he gets McGonigal to pop up. And then two big strikeouts of two really good hitters in Torres and Green. And
11: hopefully that breeds a lot of confidence in his stuff and in his poise.
1: We all would have loved to have seen three up, three down on 12 pitches, but when you're assessing him now, does it mean more to you that in a situation like that, there were two on and nobody out in a one-run game, and he pulled it together?
11: I mean, I certainly think there's something to that for the growth going forward. I'd still like to see the 12-pitch three up, three down inning or even less.
10: But that's what one of the things he's been so good at is his pitch efficiency. I mean, he's been coming in and getting 7 to 10 pitch innings pretty routinely, which is even a bonus, more of a bonus for a guy that throws that hard. They know they have to be ready to hit. They've been putting balls in play weekly. But overall, your point is accurate that he can build confidence from knowing that he gets really good hitters out regardless of the situation.
1: Where our broadcast booth is in Detroit, you don't really get a good look at the bullpen. You can't really see who's warming up. I'm assuming Alex Lang's warming up. You know, he's been getting saves for you. It's his former team. He looked pretty fired up the night before, but you're still going to mix it up based on the situation.
10: Yeah, and you know, Langer had been up 3 days in a row. He came into the one game, but he had been hot 2 days in a row in the pen. Just overall workload. Cruzy had 2 days off after pitching in the first game of the series. You know, so it's still matchup, but also availability-based. Langer was available. Just felt really good about Cruzy in that situation.
1: Okay. Beck weighs on the injured list.
10: Yeah, his back kind of flared up on Friday when he opened that day, either during or right after his inning. And it started to get better. He woke up today feeling pretty good, but once the day got going, it spasmed again. And we just don't want to go short. We didn't want to have to try to, you know, get guys in there that weren't really available to go multiple innings. So we made the move to put him on the IL.
1: And Easton McGee, who's just acquired recently, is on the roster now. Tell us about him.
10: Yeah, he's been a starter in the past. This year in the bullpen, you know, he's got some big league time with Tampa, Seattle, and the Brewers. But right now, he's a guy that can go 2-3 innings out of the bullpen. He's got a good carry on his fastball. Fastball change, pretty neutral splits. Not a hard thrower, low 90s guy, but throws a ton of strikes.
1: Minnesota's had their share of adversity this year, and yet they're one game under 500 coming into tonight and facing a guy that's been tough on the Royals, Taj Bradley.
10: Well, he's got a good arm. You know, upper 90s fastball, good split, gets righties and lefties out. You got to really be disciplined with the split and be ready to hit the fastball.
1: All right, Q, thank you. Good luck tonight.
10: Thank you.
1: Royals manager Matt Quatrero. We'll have more from Minneapolis with the Bob Allen Ford pregame show right after this.
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14: It's the Royals and the Twins, the opener of a three-game series. Steve Stewart with you. Their promotion tonight, they're celebrating Christmas in July. It's actually cooled off a little bit here in the Twin Cities, but still a very warm evening. And here are the starting lineups. First for Matt Quatrero's Royals, 45 and 62. Carter Jensen leading off. He's the catcher. Batting second in center field, Lane Thomas. Hitting third in right field, Jack Caglione. The cleanup hitter is the DH, Salvador Perez. Batting fifth at first base, Vinny Pasquantino. Hitting sixth at third base, Nick Lofton. Batting seventh at second base, Michael Massey. Hitting eighth in left field, Isaac Collins. And batting ninth, it's the shortstop, Josh Rojas. And on the mound for the Royals tonight, Seth Lugo. Again for KC, it's Jensen, Thomas, Caglione, Perez,
15: Pasquantino, Lofton, Massey, Collins, and Rojas. For Derek Shelton and his Twins, they're 53 and 54. Trevor Larnach leads off and plays left field. Batting second, the center fielder, Byron Buxton. Hitting third and catching, Ryan Jeffers. The cleanup hitter at second base, Cody Clemens. Batting fifth, the DH, Josh Bell. Batting sixth at first base, Victor Caratini. Hitting seventh in right field, Luke Keyshaw. Batting eighth at third base, Brooks Lee. And hitting ninth, it's the shortstop, Ryan Kreidler. And on the mound, it's Taj Bradley. Again for Minnesota, Larnach, Buxton, Jeffers, Clemens, Bell, Caratini, Keyshaw, Lee, and Kreidler. And the umpires, Marvin Hudson is the crew chief. He'll have home plate tonight. Tripp Gibson at first base. Nick Marley at second base. Derek Thomas, the umpire, at third base. It's the Royals and the Twins, the first of three, and Jake Eisenberg joins you in a moment.
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8: 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For the Royals tonight, it's Seth Lugo, who's turned in back-to-back quality starts. Last time he pitched was on Wednesday against the Giants. Lugo went seven innings, allowed three runs on only three hits. The two walks and the one-hit batter did come back to bite him, but it was a game that the Royals won 5-4.
9: Meanwhile, for the Twins, right-hander Taj Bradley is on the mound. He's been really good this year, and he's coming off one of his best starts of the season. Seven innings of one-run ball on the road against the Guardians. He only allowed two hits, but one of them was a solo homer to Patrick Bailey. Bradley has allowed at least one home run in four consecutive starts. It's the Royals and the Twins, game one of three. First pitch is next.
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9: Good evening from Minneapolis, Minnesota and Target Field. Tonight, the Kansas City Royals begin a three-game series against the Minnesota Twins. Thanks for joining us inside the IBEW Local 124 broadcast booth with Steve Stewart and our producer-engineer, Eric Guthrie. I'm Jake Eisenberg.
8: It was an off day yesterday for both the Royals and for the Twins. The Royals come off a series against the Tigers in which they won two out of the four games, lost the first two, but won the last two. All four of them one-run games. And in fact, the Royals have now played seven consecutive one-run games, and they're 5-2 in that span. Meanwhile, the Twins just took two out of three from the Athletics, who were in town over the weekend. The Twins are 53-54 on the season, one game below 500. They're in third place in the American League Central, and only three games back of the first-place Chicago White Sox. The Twins are also only one game back of the Guardians for the third wildcard spot in the American League. Meanwhile, the Royals are 45-62, fifth place in the American League Central, but the Royals are 7-3 since the All-Star break. The heat wave continues, and while we experience some of it in Detroit, the further west that we go, the hotter and more humid it has become, with the heat dome over the plains and over the Rockies, where the Royals will find themselves this weekend. 87 degrees right now in Minneapolis, a dew point of 68. It is a stiflingly hot evening here in Minneapolis. There is not really much of a breeze to speak of either. So not much of a respite. Clear blue skies, puffy white clouds, stadium lights are on, though there's still a good amount of sunshine in straightaway center field and in right center here at Target Field. 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Right-hander Taj Bradley is in the midst of his warm-up tosses on the mound. The Twins are in their home white uniforms, Twins in red script and an angle across the chest with an underline, navy numbers on the lower left side of the jersey, red numbers on the back. Bradley wears number 26 with his name really across the backs of his shoulders. White pants with a red and blue stripe down the side of each leg. The Twins are in their navy caps with the interlocking TC logo on the front panel of the cap. The Royals are in their road gray uniforms. Gray jersey top with Kansas City in black royal blue letters and an arc across the chest. Royal blue numbers on the lower left side of the jersey and on the back. Carter Jensen strides to home plate. He wears number 22, ready to lead off today's ballgame. And when the Royals take the field, we'll see the royal blue caps with the interlocking white KC logo on the front. Jensen steps to the plate, left-handed hitter against the righty Taj Bradley. From the middle of the rubber, Bradley kicks his left leg and delivers the first pitch. And it's a fastball up and away, ball one. 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Here's the 1-0 pitch. Jensen hacks it foul into the backstop netting, and the count's now 1-1. Now, Jensen did not start Sunday's game against the Tigers. He did draw a walk and had a strikeout after entering the game as a pinch hitter. Bradley fires in. Fastball over the outer edge, a called strike, and it's 1-2. Jensen was 3-for-13 with a double during the series against the Tigers. Tonight, he's playing his 100th game this season. The pitch. Swung on and missed, strike three. Bradley went with the hammer curveball, put it in the dirt, and Jensen came up empty. One up, one down, one strikeout for Taj Bradley, who has more or less owned the Royals over the course of his career. In four career starts against the Royals, Taj Bradley has allowed just two earned runs. Career ERA against the Royals is under one. First pitch to Lane Thomas. The fastball above the zone, that's strike one. Heater at 97 from 25-year-old Taj Bradley. Fifth round pick by the Rays back in 2018. Here's the 1-0 pitch. Thomas swings and misses at a cutter, and it's 1-1. That's Bradley's best pitch. He's got the upper 90s fastball. He's got the hammer curveball. His cutter is a go-to weapon. He also has a splitter. He delivers. Fastball knee-high, inside edge, called strike, and it's 1-2 on Lane Thomas. Bradley made his big league debut with the Rays in 2023. The 1-2 dribbled up the first baseline. It stays fair, hits the little lip of the grass, and spins foul. Bradley picks it up halfway up the line. Still one ball, two strikes on Lane Thomas, who now goes back to the righty batter's box. Now, the Twins got Taj Bradley in a trade at the deadline last year. Just about a year ago today, the Twins had their fire sale and traded away half of their bullpen to the rest of the league. And one of the pieces they got back was Taj Bradley, traded Griffin Jacks to the Rays to get Bradley. It was not a great introduction with the Twins, had an ERA over six to end last year, but he's had a solid 2026 season. Here's the pitch. Thomas rolls it foul behind the plate, still 1-2.
9: Bradley has a 3.69 ERA this year in his 20 starts.
8: 114 and two-thirds innings. He's struck out 129 batters. That's the 10th most Ks in the American League. The 1-2 again. And Thomas clips a cutter into Ryan Jeffersmith. That's strike three. So two up, two down, two strikeouts for Bradley. He now has 131 strikeouts so far this season. It was also his 44th strikeout with the cutter. No strikeouts on that particular pitch for any pitcher in baseball this year. First one home to Jack Caglione. Fastball clipped into Jeffersmith. That's a strike, and it's 0-1. In addition to Jeffers behind the plate, the Twins have Brooksley at third. Ryan Kreidler's the shortstop. Cody Clemens plays second. Victor Caratini at first. The pitch. Caglione laces it. Deep left field. Trevor Larnach shuffles back and reaches up to make the catch, backpedaling onto the warning track. And deep left field. Caglione blasted it, but it had just enough air under it for Trevor Larnach, who was playing deep, to make the catch. No runs, no hits, no errors, nobody left for the Royals in the top of the first. We go to the bottom of the first at Target Field. Royals nothing, Twins coming up. Seth Lugo to the mound.
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9: Bottom of the first inning at Target Field, and Seth Lugo is on the mound for his 22nd start of the season.
8: Lugo enters with a 4.36 ERA in 117 and two-thirds innings. He struck out 94, walked 38, giving up 15 home runs this year. Facing left-handed hitting Trevor Larnach to begin the bottom of the first of a scoreless game. First pitch to Larnach. And there's a sinker over the outer half called strike, and it's 0-1. Lugo is coming off a quality start against the Giants.
9: Seven innings of three-run ball was last Wednesday.
8: Here's the pitch. Low and outside. One ball, one strike on Trevor Larnach. And Lugo's last two starts are quality starts. Six innings of two-run ball, one earned against the Padres to open up the second half. The pitch. Larnach hits it on the ground toward first base. Vinny Pasquantino swipes at it glove side, scoops it up, takes it to the bag himself. And Larnach's out, one away.
9: Well, Larnach got it off the end of the bat. And even though it was off the end of the bat, it was still hit pretty hard.
8: And Pasquantino was able to snag it. One up, one down, and that brings up Byron Buxton. He is 0 for his last 12, did not have a hit in the series against the Athletics. First pitch to him. Sliced foul, first base side out of play, and it's 0-1.
9: Buxton very recently came back from the injured list.
8: Went on the IL with a right hip strain back in early July. Here's the pitch. Swung out and missed, and it's 0-2. Came off the IL on Monday. Had hits his first couple of games back, but none since. 4 for 23 overall with no extra base hits since coming off the injured list.
9: No balls, two strikes on Buxton. Overhead windup, left leg kick, and
8: the pitch from Lugo. Slurve, dribbled first base side of the mound. Lugo off the bump, scoops it up, sidearms to first, and pulls Pasquantino off the bag. He grabs it, but Buxton's safe. Lugo kind of flicked the throw, a little submarine toss with the throw. He had more time if he wanted to throw more traditionally, but he flicked the throw, and it was high and wide. And Lugo,
9: a Golden Glover just a couple of years ago, is charged with an error. Boy, that's going to drive him crazy.
4: And then, I mean, like you say, Golden Glover, I mean, he's an excellent defensive third pitcher. And but at least Vinny made a great leap to keep it from rolling away.
20: So a runner on first with one out. Here's Ryan Jeffers, the pitch. There's a curveball over the inner edge called strike, and it's 0-1. Carter Jensen does the catching tonight for the Royals with Nick Lofton at third base. Josh Rojas has the start at shortstop, his second start over there this season. 0-1 pitch, low and outside, one ball, one strike. Michael Massey's over at second base, positioned up the middle in a shift to the left. Vinny Pasquantino holding on Byron Buxton at first. Isaac Collins in left, Lane Thomas in center, Jack Caglione in right. The 1-1. Low and outside, two balls and a strike on Ryan Jeffers. He, like Byron Buxton, also recently came off the injured list. Jeffers broke the hammock bone in his left hand back in mid-May, missed 2 months. The pitch, low and outside, 3-1 on Jeffers. Came back on July 10th, just before the All-Star break. Similarly to Vinny Pasquantino, who Jeffers took about twice as long to come back from his hammy injury. The 3-1. Over the outer edge, called strike 3-2. Jeffers has been hot, too. He's got a four-game hitting streak, six for his last 18, and that includes a home run. Jeffers calls time and resets. And if you go back to before his injury, Jeffers has an 18-game on-base streak, hitting over 300 since then, with an OPS over 1,000 since then.
9: Full count on Jeffers. Here's the pitch. That's low, ball four. So Jeffers draws a walk. That puts runners on first and second with one out for left-handed hitting Cody Clemens. So far this season, Cody Clemens has played in five games against the Royals. He is 9 for 19 with two doubles and three home runs.
8: And two of those three homers came against Seth Lugo back in June. First pitch to him, a sinker over the inner half, a called strike, and it's 0-1. This is Lugo's second start against the Twins this season. His start here at Target Field back in June did not go particularly well. He delivers. Clemens takes low, 1-1. Lugo gave up
9: five runs on six hits across his five innings. And
8: three of the six hits he allowed were homers, one to Byron Buxton and two to Cody Clemens. Open stance from the left side for Clemens. The pitch. Get on the ground toward first base. Pasquantino backhand. Slings over to second. One out there. Rojas is relay to first. In time, a double play. Seth Lugo went over to cover. Planted his back foot on the bag. And took Rojas' relay in time.
9: A one-out error and a one-out walk. Seth Lugo strands them both
8: with a terrific double play from the Royals infield. No runs, no hits, one error, one left. We go to the second in Minneapolis. Royals and Twins scoreless.
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20: 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Scoreless game, top of the second from Target Field. Salvador Perez leads off against Taj Bradley. And Salvi calls time right before the pitch. Seemed like there was a bug in front of his eyes. Right as Bradley was starting his windup, Salvi was fussing at the brim of his helmet and
9: waving his hand in front of his face and had to step out. And he steps back in now, apologizing to Bradley, who was in the midst of his motion.
20: Now everybody's ready. No bugs. The pitch. And it's a cutter, knee-high, called strike, and it's 0-1. Salvi's playing his 103rd career game at this ballpark, and he has reigned supreme. The pitch. Fouled straight back. It's 0-2. Now, no visiting player has played more games at Target Field. Salvi has 23 home runs here, most of any visitor. 65 RBIs here, also the most of any visitor. Here's the pitch. Stroke foul, first base side out of play. Still 0-2. Salvi has 114 hits at Target Field, second most of any visiting player, second only to Miguel Cabrera, who had 115. Another 0-2.
9: Hit on the ground, back of the middle, a base hit into center field, and Salvador Perez
20: ties Miguel Cabrera for the most hits by a visiting player in Target Field history. Right on cue. A leadoff single for Salvi to begin the second inning, and with that single by Salvi, and for every Royals single this season, that earns a donation from Sun Life and the Kansas City Royals Foundation for Team Smile and their mission to improve the oral health of Kansas City youth.
9: Runner on first, nobody out, and Vinny Pasquantino steps to the plate.
20: Left-handed hitter against the righty Taj Bradley, who now pitches from the stretch. First one home. Fastball high, and that's ball one. Pasquantino didn't play on Sunday, so he's got the back-to-back off day thing going. He was 3-for-4 on Saturday. That kind of got lost in the historic shuffle that was
9: Salvi's 318th homer. Here's the pitch. Swung on and missed.
20: And it's 1-1. Of course, on Saturday, Vinny Pasquantino was the first to greet Salvador Perez since he was in the on-deck circle when Salvi hit his franchise record-breaking home run. Here's the pitch. Over the inner edge, a called strike, and it's 1-2.
9: Just about everybody has a story from their vantage point or perspective, how they were involved with what we all witnessed on Saturday in Detroit. Bradley delivers. Down and in, 2-2. Damon Hollins is the Royals' first base coach, and he was actually the first one to high-five Salvador Perez as he began his historic trot around first and around the bases. The 2-2.
20: Just inside, and the count's ball 3-2. As D-Hall the other day, what's it like being the first guy to congratulate somebody on breaking a franchise record? He goes, it is so cool. I've got the best seat in the house, and it's for every home run I get to be the first to congratulate guys. Payoff pitch. Vinny strokes it left field. Trevor Larnach shuffles back,
9: reaches up, makes the catch. It's a couple sharp liners out that way, and Larnach's been up to the challenge. Pasquantino's out, one away. D-Hall made a pretty good point that, you know, guys in a home run, he sees them at their absolute happiest before anybody else does. It's one of the benefits of being a first base coach. Runner on first with one out for Nick Lofton. Been one of the happiest hitters over the last week. The pitch. That's high, ball one. Well, the Royals have played in
20: so many close games in the last week. Seven consecutive one-run games, including five games that the Royals won in come-from-behind fashion. Here's the pitch. That's high. Two balls, no strikes. Lofton had the game-winning or game-tying RBI in four of the Royals' wins over the last week. Here's the 2-0 pitch. Fastball down the middle of strike, 2-1. Lofton had the walk-off bunt on Monday. Go-ahead single in the sixth inning on Tuesday. Game-tying single in the seventh on Wednesday. Three straight games that he was in the middle of it all.
9: Here's Bradley's 2-1 inside. Three balls and a strike on Lofton.
20: And then on Saturday, Lofton had his piece de resistance after Salvi broke the record to tie the game. Nick Lofton had the go-ahead, eventually game-winning home run in the top of the ninth on Saturday. Here's the pitch. That's high, ball four. Lofton draws a walk. That pushes Salvi over to second. Let's pause 10 seconds for station ID. 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